Brazil past Japan and into the round of 16. Brazil had looked great up until this match, but Japan is a really good team. And there's no question that this was going to be one of the better matchups in this round. And it suddenly turned out to be that matchup today. Germany, Paraguay coming up next hour. Netherlands as well will be in action. And, you know, look, that's going to be another good matchup to watch. Morocco, the opponent, is a very good side. So Netherlands will have its hands full in that matchup today. NBA news, we'll get into that in the commentary as well. But Miami Heat forward Andrew Wiggins, according to Shams Charania, has agreed to a 3-year, $64 million contract to stay with the Heat. That's big. The Heat, of course, just went out and got Giannis Antetokounmpo, and they need a supporting cast. Wiggins is a big part of that. 15.4 points per game this past season, including 47.5% shooting from the field, and he shot 41.4% from three-point range, which is huge. That was in his first full season with the Heat after a trade deadline deal with Golden State in February of 2025. So that was, again, a good move by the Heat, who really need to fill out their rosters. They got Bobby Portis, of course, to go along with Bam Adebayo and Giannis. And now they have Wiggins in the fold, and that's going to help to build the roster around the two stars. No question that's a big move on their part. Sobering story in the NFL, former Tennessee Titans and Arizona Cardinals running back Chris Johnson revealed in an interview on ABC's Good Morning America that he has been diagnosed with ALS. 40 years of age. Just speechless. I mean, there isn't much else to say. It's just one of those things. It's shocking. It's hurtful. It's frustrating. Everything about it. Everyone responding to it in sympathetic and prayerful fashion on behalf of Chris Johnson, who is very well respected. There's no question about that. A guy that people really like. Of course, there was big recruiting news over the weekend. The agent for Easton Royal saying that Royal is decommitted from Texas and that LSU and Florida are turning up the heat in his recruitment. Well, we all know how big of an item he is, how big of an entity he is, how important he is to any recruiting class. And Easton Royal now still with three schools under consideration. You can't dismiss Texas yet. He simply decommitted. And he visited Texas most recently. So that is something that you must conclude, right? He just went there and decommits a short time later. Perhaps Austin is not in the cards. John Summerall's making a big push, and of course Lane Kiffin making a huge push on behalf of LSU to try to get him there. He's a prize catch. There's no question about that. No pun intended. Some might look at him as the top receiver in the country, and understandably so. He's always been incredibly fast, quick, and he's gotten bigger, and he hasn't lost any speed in the process. He's the real deal, and he's got a tremendous future wherever he might end up. So that was obviously a big item from this past weekend with regard to recruiting. Then, of course, you also had a commitment as well. All-State safety Rontre Carter of Archbishop Shaw committing to TCU. Carter had offers from Ole Miss, Mississippi State, Florida State, Arkansas, Houston, and Texas Tech, among others. He had a bunch of offers. He's a good player. And he's heading to Fort Worth. So congratulations to Rontre Carter. Wish him nothing but success. Very good player with a very good future. No question about that. Love seeing locals get the opportunity to be able to participate. As mentioned, the Crescent City Sports Prep Summer League playoffs today. Semifinals, 4 p.m.
Archbishop

come, can sign their players, etc. We expect more changes starting on Wednesday. So for the Pelicans, the question is, will we finally have a clue on what direction they're going to go this season? And we really don't know. And I've said this for a while now. We have no idea what direction Dumars and Weaver want to go. We have no idea, again, how they want to rebuild this roster. I mean, we know what they did in the first year was it was a complete failure. I mean, they lost out on almost every deal they did. And look, I want to say it again. For all those media members who continue to be able to say the Pelicans gave up the last year's pick, what was it, again, the 23rd overall pick to move to 13 to get there, and then also gave up the 8th pick in the draft this year for Derry Queen. Man, I don't know where you guys are coming from. I just don't. Okay? Remember, they gave up the 23rd overall pick in a pick that in a deal with Indiana, ultimately to be able to get back in the draft. They held Indiana's pick for this past draft 1 through 4 protected. That was their pick, okay? And ultimately, they swapped the picks with Indiana to get back in last year's draft so that they can draft Derry Queen. So Derry Queen, again, went for the 5th and 8th overall pick in this year's draft. I mean, I don't know where the disconnect is. The Pelicans gave up 2 lottery picks to get Derry Queen. So at the end of the day, that's what they gave up for him. All right? And all this, they gave up the 8th pick and the 23rd pick in last year's draft. Man, look, dig a little deeper because really it's, again, when you look at it this year, it's the 5th and 8th overall picks in this draft. And, you know, the pool deal was a horrible deal for them. We've talked about it before. The only thing that, again, saving grace for that deal was the fact that Sadiq Bey came in and played so well. And look, that wasn't expected. I mean, he was coming off, again major injuries. And ultimately came in and played exceptionally well to the point that again, the Pelicans have to make a decision on whether they're going to re-sign him long-term or not, or are they going to trade him. But most of the deals went sour. So, look, I mentioned it last week. They showed restraint in this past draft. They overvalued their players, which I don't have a problem with. It's better than, again, being in a situation where you're panicking and you're ultimately going to trade them for, again, for below their value. And the Pelicans cannot afford to do that right now. Okay? They just cannot afford to do that. So the question is, again, what direction are they going to go? I don't know. I don't know what direction they go. You know, are they all in? Or do they want this to be, again, a slow rebuild? Are they willing to be able to move off their top players like Murphy and Jones? Are they going to hit the free agent market? But look, they got limited cap space if they try to go to the free agent market. They're $14 million on the first apron right now. So to be realistic, if they're going to add talent, it's not going to be through free agency, okay? They got a non-tax player exception that's around $15 million. They got a biannual exception available to them, about $5.5 million. And they have 2 trade exceptions, a $13.5 million, $45 million trade exception for Kelly Olynyk, which expires on July the 6th if they don't use it. And then they got the $4.5 million trade exception for Jose Alvarado, which expires in February of 2027. Now, they could use these 2 exceptions to take on salary without sending out matching money, but by using the either exception, it hard caps the Pelicans, limiting their future flexibility. So, you know, on one hand, you say, okay, they can send the money out. They can sign a player. They don't have to send the money out. They can use the exception. That's going to hard cap them down the line here. Next year's draft, they get the better of their own pick or Milwaukee's pick, with Atlanta getting the lesser one. If it's a top 4, that comes from, again, the Dyson Daniel deal. The Pelicans own their own first-round picks from 2028 to 2031. They have second-round picks in 2030 and 2031. But I'm going to tell you right now, 27, 28, 29, there are complications due to previous trade deals. Those picks are owed elsewhere, again, depending on what happens with the mechanics of the NBA. So, man, I'm just telling you right now, it's going to be tough. Okay, it's not going to be an easy situation here for the Pelicans to be able to go in and say, okay, it's not like the NFL, we're going to go ahead and trade a player, etc. Okay, I get it, the caps are different. But, again, this is going to be a little bit different situation for the Pelicans than what we've seen in a while.